0: It's Oklahoma's country favorites, 96.1 KXY. Hey there, how are you? I'm Heath West. On the way, got Tim McGraw and Alabama as well. You know, our iHeart Country Cash for Gas returns tomorrow. 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

Oklahoma's country favorites, 96.1 KXY. And if you remember the band Exile, had that big old hit song, Want to Kiss You All Over in the 70s. They went country in the 80s. A couple of members of that band actually wrote this song for Alabama. Here's The Closer You Get.

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0: 96.1 KXY and Diamond Rio meet in the middle. How you doing, guys? I'm Heath West. Never a good sign when the hazmat unit is called to your house for your garage experiments, let alone twice. But it happened to a student who's attending UC Irvine, and he had his second hazmat situation. He's a science prodigy. Back in February, hazmat crews and the FBI responded to a home where this 17-year-old was doing scientific experiments in his family's garage. And then he did it again earlier this month. They had to show up again. Family says it's just a big misunderstanding. Yes, he's exploding things inside of his garage. But it's all in the name of science. No one's hurt.
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0: Oklahoma's country favorites, 96.1 KXY. Here we are. It's Friday Eve. Thursday night with me, I'm Heath West. What you want to hear tonight? What's going to put a smile on your face? 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I got Pam Tillis. Going to play that for Kristen. She's got us on tonight, so hang on for that. Got Tracy Lawrence on the way, too.
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Coming up tomorrow, iHeart Country. 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

Oklahoma's country favorites, 96.1 KXY. And we've had some blockbusters hitting theaters over the past month or so. Another one tomorrow. I'll tell you about that next. Right now, it's Lone

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0: 96.1 KXY and their Sugarland. Stay with me. I'm Heath West. Big weekend at the box office again. New Spider-Man movie opening up. But actually, it's hitting lots of theaters today. Early previews. Spider-Man Brand New Day. That is opening up this weekend. So if you're into Spider-Man, Tom Holland is back in it. Zendaya and lots more. So yeah, check out the new Spider-Man movie. The big blockbuster this weekend.
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0: 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And that's the Wreckers. Leave the Pieces. Hey, guys, I'm Heath West. Almost the weekend. Whatever you're doing this weekend, if you're going out, having some fun, take us with you. 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

Oklahoma's country favorites, 96.1 KXY. And later on this year, we're going to get a new collection of Randy Travis music, unreleased music from, well, recorded before he had his stroke in 2013. So a new, yeah, cannot wait. Already released one song from there called Fish On. More on the way from

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It's Oklahoma's country favorites, 96.1 KXY. And it's me, Heath West, looking back. Remember your New Year's resolutions? Did you? Yeah. Well, you know what? Ditch those anyway. Mid-year goals are better. I'll tell you why next. Here's Josh Turner.

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0: It's Oklahoma's country favorites, 96.1 KXY. And it's me, I'm Heath West. And if you made those New Year's resolutions, and yeah, you forgot them by March, it's okay, it's okay. New Year's resolution may not be the way to achieve life changes. People start the new year with good intentions. They want to hit the gym or get their steps in. And then, well, life gets in the way. And some behavioral economists at the University of Pennsylvania's Wharton School of Business, they say mid-year is actually a better time to set those fitness goals. Or maybe your birthday, that also works. Or any meaningful time of year. So whenever you decide to do it, make the goals specific and measurable. Instead of saying, I'm going to go to the gym more often, say, I'm going to go to the gym 3 days a week. And try that. And you can do that right here in the middle of July.
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0: It's Oklahoma's country favorites, 96.1 KXY. And Megan's a winner in iHeart Country Cash for gas, but she's not going to use it for gas.
1: 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They haven't picked a date yet because we're waiting on the cash.
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0: Oklahoma's country favorites, 96.1 KXY and Alabama for you tonight. I'm Heath West. On the way, got a song from George Strait that he actually made a video for. Did not make many music videos throughout his career, but especially throughout the 90s. But he made one for Carrying Your Love With Me as he was walking down that lonely highway. Remember that one? I've got that song from the King, George Strait, on the way next.
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And shout out to Claire, got us on tonight. 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Love this one. 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

0: Oklahoma's country favorites, 96.1 KXY. And it's me, Heath West, and it's been hot everywhere, including over in Europe, in Austria, where a man with MS is suing his country over climate change. He says that the heat waves leave him nearly paralyzed. He's in his 40s, and his symptoms are really bad when his body heats up. So he can no longer walk when it hits 77. When it's over 85, he's almost fully immobilized. And so he says it's so hot because of climate change. So he's suing his country for not preventing climate change. Just his country. So good luck with that, pal.
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Hey, it's Heath West on 96.1 KXY. Got a request from UConn. Got it from the talkback mic on the iHeartRadio app. Yeah, tap that red microphone and get your request in too. 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

0: 96.1 KXY. And one of those early number ones there from Jason Aldean. There's Amarillo Sky. How you doing, guys? I'm Heath West. Jason has like 27 number one songs now. Unbelievable number of number ones for Jason Aldean in about, what, 18 years, 19 years? Hang on, y'all. Got Johnny Lee from that Urban Cowboy soundtrack, Looking for Love in All the Wrong Places. Some old school Keith Urban, too.
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And feeling good because it's almost Friday. 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

It's Oklahoma's country favorites, 96.1 KXY. And a guy here who can fly a single-engine airplane, multi-engine airplane, a helicopter. He's also a certified flight instructor. The man knows his way throughout the friendly skies. It's Aaron Tippin, where the stars and stripes and the eagle fly.

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0: Oklahoma's country favorites, 96.1 KXY. And it's me, Heath West. And you may think there are several factors involved with gaining weight. Maybe eating too much, not exercising enough. Now I find out not getting enough sleep is also a way that can lead to weight gain. According to studies, people who slept about 80 minutes less each night for 6 weeks gained an average of 1 pound. So, one more thing to worry about. You wake up, you're like, no, I don't want to gain pounds. I want to go back to sleep.
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And I'm Heath West. Hope you guys have a wonderful night. Got Waylon and Willie now, and a good-hearted woman.

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2: Darius Rucker, that is comeback song, and you are officially welcome to the Friday, July 24th edition of the Third Shift. 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
1: I cross my heart. That is George Strait. This is the Third Shift. Welcome back. What's up? My name is Adam. Have you ever been mistaken for a celebrity? Not because you look like them, but because you shared the same name. Well, this has happened to ESPN college football analyst Darius Walker, who received a free hotel upgrade after he was mistaken for Darius Rucker. He joked, quote, apparently there's another famous Darius, and today we both won. Of course, Darius Rucker heard about this and said, you're welcome on social media as a follow-up. Awesome. Never happens to me.
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1: 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That is Blame It on Your Heart. 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

0: 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Randy Travis, on the other hand, welcome back to the third shift. What's good, you guys? My name is Adam. It is a Friday, and we are headed into the weekend here. But because it is a weekday, iHeart Country's Cash for Gas continues all day long. We're giving you 9 keywords. Each of those could be worth $1,000. The first is coming to you at 9 a.m. Well, they give you a keyword each subsequent hour all the way through 5 p.m. When you hear these keywords, simply log on to our website and you'll be prompted to enter those keywords right there on the homepage. Help alleviate some of those high costs at the pump. Good luck.
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1: Reba McEntire with Fancy. We don't get that way around these parts. At least I don't. You're fancy, though. I appreciate you being here. I hope you're having a great evening. 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
1: There goes my life. That is Kenny Chesney. What's up? Welcome back to the third shift. My name is Adam. Tim McGraw is in the news. He is doing something awesome on his Pawn Shop guitar tour. He's literally bringing the Pawn Shop guitars. He made a new tradition to pay it forward for the, quote, next generation of dreamers by gifting one lucky fan a guitar at every show. So in every city that Tim plays, he's sending somebody to a local pawn shop to get a guitar, and they're giving it to a kid each and every date of the tour. I think that this idea is fantastic, and even though I'm not a kid and I won't get the guitar, I just want to go to a show to see him do it.
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1: Montgomery Gentry with My Town back on the Friday edition of the Third Shift. Hope you're having a great evening. Well, Carson Daly has hooked Riley Green up with something pretty cool. It is a custom chair for the voice so that Riley's going to be able to keep his cowboy hat on set. Riley teased that they put a holster onto his chair where his cowboy hat will live. And then apparently when it comes time for somebody from The Voice to pick which team they want to be on, Riley can pull his hat out and put it on to let the contestants know he's serious. I love it, by the way. The Voice premieres Monday, September 21st on NBC.
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0: Oklahoma's country favorites, 96.1 KXY. Brooks and Dunn, their classic hit there, Neon Moon, on the third shift. What's good? Welcome back. Happy to have you as always. Here's a really cool story about how art is affecting life. Christopher Nolan's The Odyssey is inspiring people to listen to the audiobook, even Gen Z. On the opening day of the movie, audiobook streams of The Odyssey jumped more than 500% on streaming services. Now, before the premiere, streams increased more than 240% in June. They're not necessarily reading the book, but they are getting the information, and any way that you get information from a book is a good way, as far as I'm concerned.
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0: 96.1 KXY with Broadway and Friends in the Morning and Oklahoma's country favorites all day. Don't close your eyes from the late, great Keith Whitley. Welcome back. What's up? My name is Adam. Stupid criminal stories. I don't do a lot of them unless I find one that's just bizarre. And, well, this is just that. Last Sunday, police in Massachusetts arrested a man who had been hanging around on a walking trail dressed as a mom acting suspicious. You know, a man in a box sort of deal with a white face. Locals say they've spotted him in the area frequently, and they don't like it, mostly because they don't understand what he's doing in costume, especially in the evening when it gets darker. This fellow is a 29-year-old named Hernan Lux, and he's facing 3 counts of criminal harassment. It's unclear exactly what got him arrested, but it doesn't sound like he was a harmless mom.
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1: Driving My Life Away, that is Eddie Rabbit. Here's a Country Music Hall of Famer, Alan Jackson. He's now retired.

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1: All-American girl. I always assumed she was singing about herself there. That, of course, Carrie Underwood. Welcome back. My name is Adam. I've got two young daughters at home, the oldest of which is 10, and her name's Nora. And I was trying to explain to her a couple of weeks ago what a video rental store was. And she just could not grasp the concept. A website, however, is going to help me explain this. They have listed five nostalgic smells that every video store of the 90s had. Overheated plastic, mostly due to VHS tapes and their cases. How about carpet cleaner and vacuums? I worked at a video store. We had to vacuum all the time. Buttery popcorn, of course, made the list. Printed paper, most was the inventory sheets and dot matrix receipts. And last but not least, a gone but not forgotten scent, Glade Aqua Waves air fresheners. Y'all remember that?
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Family tradition, another one from Bo Cephas there, little Hank Jr., Billy Currington for you. This is People Are Crazy. Boy, ain't that the truth.

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0: 96.1 KXY, Oklahoma's country favorites. Keith Urban, that is long, hot summer. This is the third shift. Welcome back. My name is Adam. Good early morning. It is just after 4, and this is the portion of the program where we stop down to say thanks to the folks that answered the ultimate call, our men and women of military service, as well as our veterans. So whether you're listening stationed abroad via the iHeartRadio app or you're right here in the States, thank you so much for your continued sacrifices. Thank you once again for defending our freedoms. And from the bottom of my heart, thank you for making this the greatest country in the world.
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Brooks and Dunn, That Ain't No Way to Go. Song about Grandpa. I miss mine dearly, both of them. The Judds with Grandpa. Tell me about the good old days.

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96.1 KXY, Oklahoma's country favorites. Garth Brooks, that is standing outside the fire. Here's Craig Morgan, proud U.S. Army vet with Almost Home.

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1: Just another day in paradise. That is Phil Vassar. My name is Adam. This is the third shift. Do you guys remember last year when we were talking about getting rid of the penny because they cost way more than 1 cent to produce? And some people wondered why we hadn't done it sooner. Well, apparently it opens a can of worms. Paying in cash without regular access to pennies has been confusing, and some businesses have been rounding to the nearest nickel when giving change, but that doesn't work everywhere. Some states have existing laws that require exact change or don't allow businesses to charge more or less to some customers than others, even if it's just a couple pennies lost to rounding, and that has led to legal issues. So now, Congress is working to pass a bill called the Common Sense Act, which will hopefully relieve those problems. This will allow all businesses the option to round cash transactions to the nearest nickel. So, for example, a purchase of $19.82 becomes $19.80, while $19.83 becomes $19.85. This is just a nightmare.
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1: Lukenbach, Texas, back to the basics of love. That is Waylon Jennings, my all-time favorite country artist. I don't know why. I just love that music. Welcome back. Good early morning. My name is Adam. The countdown is on. We are less than 4 hours away from the official return of iHeart Country's Cash for Gas. 9 chances for you to win $1,000, all in the form of keywords. 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

96.1 KXY, Oklahoma's country favorites. Something like that, a little T-Mac for you there. Here is the title track from this man's 2004 debut album, Rodney Atkins with a

down to Georgia. He was looking for a soul to steal. He was in a bind because he was way behind and he was willing to make a deal. When he came across this young man sawing on a fiddle and playing it hot, and the devil jumped up on a hickory stump and said, "Boy, let me tell you what. I guess you didn't know it, but I'm a fiddle player too. And if you'd care to take a dare, I'll make a bet with you. Now you play pretty good fiddle, boy, but give the devil his due. I bet a fiddle of gold against your soul, 'cause I think I'm better than you."

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0: 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If any of this sounds familiar, it's because you're listening to the best of Broadway and Friends. And if you've never heard it before, well, nothing I just said matters.
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5: 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It's Friday!
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7: Oh, okay. I see what you did there.
8: It's showtime!
0: I bring this to the attention of everyone today because I don't want to be the only one that had a stroke when he heard this. Do either one of you boys know who Emily Ratajkowski is?
9: That was that cartoon with the Ratatouille.
0: No, that's not it. Here's what I know about Emily Ratajkowski. One, I'm probably saying her last name wrong. Two, she is a model.
9: Oh.
0: And three, she has a podcast. Because who doesn't?
10: She's pretty. Yeah, she's gorgeous.
0: Oh, she's very pretty.
10: Yeah.
0: And she's also a complete twit. I'd just like to throw that out there so that you'll know.
10: She's 5'7", by the way.
0: This woman is, listen, I don't even want to live here anymore. I have talked to Daphne for years about my dream of one day retiring to Jamaica. That's where I want to end out my days, sitting on a beach in Jamaica. And I think Emily Ratajkowski Rabinowitz, or whatever her name is going to be the reason that I wind up there sooner than planned.
11: Did you remember Robin Thicke's song Blurred Lines? We had the girl dancing around with him. He's standing in the white room. And the girl dancing around.
0: That's with no shirt on?
11: Who she is. With no shirt on, yes.
0: Okay.
11: That's Emily
0: Ratajkowski. Okay. Well, then that makes her an expert on parenthood.
11: Oh, absolutely.
0: She's appeared naked in a Robin Thicke video. So, yes, I'm going to go to her for my parenting advice. Listen, remember back not too long ago when Brittany Aldean, Jason Aldean's wife, she made a little joke.
11: Yeah.
0: She made a little joke that said, hey, I'm glad my parents didn't change my gender when I went through my tomboy phase. Now, is it fall down hilarious, wet your pants funny? No.
11: No.
0: But it was just a little joke. And people lost their minds and everybody started calling her all kind of horrible names. And they're like, that is not a thing. Parents would never do that. Okay, fine. If you think like that, I want you to stop what you're doing and listen very carefully to what I'm about to share with you. Okay. Here's the thing about comedy that you might not know. Comedy is not truly funny unless there is a little hint of truth in it.
11: 100%.
0: That's what makes comedy funny. Now, if you don't think that there are parents in the world who would look at a girl going through a tomboy phase and go, well, boy, you know what? She might want to be a man. Then I want you to listen to the words of Emily Ratajkowski on her podcast, talking to some other supermodel about their little boys who are, I believe, each are 1 and 2 years old.
9: One and two.
0: Yeah, little boys. And this is what they had to say.
12: My morning routine, I like bring Sai into, I make him breakfast, whatever, and then I get in the shower and Sai comes with me. And then when I get dressed and like do my makeup, he's just chilling, playing around me.
13: Yeah.
12: So now he does it. He'll put on my clothes, he'll play with the makeup. Whatever.
13: Yeah. It's so crazy. Sai like loves trucks. And
12: oh my God, Valentino loves trucks.
13: Another reason for the freaks out.
12: He stops everything he's doing. He's like, whoa. So, whoa.
13: Yeah. Sai literally is like, oh. Gets like so excited. Loves to play with things with wheels. And I'm like, I'm not kidding. This morning I ordered him a baby doll and a tea set. Because we got to bounce this out.
0: What?
9: Okay. What? We got to get him off the trucks.
0: You have a one-year-old son that gets excited when he sees trucks like every other one-year-old boy in the world.
11: Yeah.
0: Oh, I got to order him a tea set and a baby doll because we have to, and I quote the great Ratajkowski, we got to balance this out.
11: Okay.
0: Wow. What?
11: What if he does? You're forcing what you think the child should have when you're telling everybody you should just let them figure it out by themselves. If he asked for the tea set, okay, that's one thing.
9: Right.
11: But you're kind of forcing it on it sounds like.
0: It's like the other one talking about her kid playing with her makeup. I don't have a problem with that. He's 1 year old. Right. He sees his mom doing it. He's playing with the makeup. Big whoop. You don't say anything about that. But then he wants to go play with his truck, and now you're like, oh, dear Lord, he's turning into a man. We can't have that.
11: Yeah.
9: But aren't trucks gateway toys to other things? They get on those trucks, man.
0: Yes, yes.
9: Yeah.
0: Yeah, the Tonka truck is the gateway to toxic masculinity. You heard it here first. I'm moving to Jamaica, I'm telling you. Don't be surprised when I'm doing the show from the beach one day.
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2: Imagine this. Put yourself in Logan Schneider's shoes.
3: Okay.
2: Logan Schneider is a teenager, 16 years old. He's out. He's on a tractor. Right. His family owns a cherry orchard. And he's out on the tractor mowing grass or whatever,
3: yeah,
2: whatever you do on a cherry orchard. He's getting some work done. He's got his noise-canceling headphones on because the tractor's loud.
3: Yeah,
2: you know?
4: They are loud, right?
2: So he can't hear a dang thing. Mm-hmm. Well, meanwhile, up above Logan, there's a helicopter flying over.
3: Yeah.
2: And it's not flying high enough. And apparently it clipped some power lines.
3: Mm.
4: Okay.
2: And I don't know if you know this or not, but helicopters and power lines don't make a good combination. Mm. And so the helicopter crashed on top of Logan.
3: What?
4: Holy crap.
2: And he never heard it coming because he was wearing noise-canceling headphones. Mm. I don't know what kind they are, but if they don't make a commercial out of this,
3: they're
2: stupid.
3: Yeah, these work.
2: He didn't hear anything until the helicopter literally landed on the tractor. Well, crashed.
3: Yes.
2: On top of the tractor. So now, he's all pinned in on the steering wheel of the tractor, and the nose of the helicopter is touching the back of his head.
3: Uh-uh.
2: That's how close he came to it all being
3: Ooh,
2: over.
3: Yeah.
2: Well, he wiggled himself loose.
3: Yeah.
2: And he turned around. He was like, what the heck? And he sees the helicopter and the pilot, the chopper is upside down.
3: Yeah.
2: And the pilot is just hanging there upside down in his chair inside the chopper, which is on fire.
3: No way.
2: So Logan Schneider climbs into the cockpit of the helicopter, pulls the pilot out. He gets a burn on his arm and a couple of scrapes and bruises. The pilot's got a few abrasions, but is going to be fine. The pilot's arm is also broken. Both of them are good to go.
3: Yeah.
2: Everybody's in good shape.
4: Alive.
2: Now, I mean, how about that?
3: That kid's a hero, man.
2: Right?
4: Wow.
3: To have the you know, the whatever of mine to do that, yeah?
2: But I'm not sure he's the smartest hero
3: Seriously?
2: I've ever seen.
3: Really?
2: And I'm going to tell you why.
3: Why?
2: Because Logan told a reporter after it was all over that he has intentions of going to flight school in the fall because he wants to be a pilot.
3: Oh.
2: Now, Logan, I'm pretty sure God himself just told you that's not the job for you.
3: Right, yeah.
2: I mean, a helicopter literally fell on your head, Logan. Don't go to flight school.
3: Sometimes you got to know how to take a hint.
2: Yeah.
3: Right?
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0: got to do 6 months of rehab, and it's, you know, and then he's addicted to painkillers. It's just a whole thing. It's a vicious circle is what it is that, you know, could have been fixed with one bullet.
1: I'm just saying.
2: I saw Old Yeller. Yes, that's the way it used to be, man.
3: I've never seen Old Yeller on purpose.
2: No, of course you have. No, well, of course.
0: You've never seen any movies at all. We know that. Ever. Yeah.
3: Like, on purpose.
0: I've never.
3: I did not see Old Yeller.
0: I've never met anybody that has seen less movies than Music City Meg. It's unbelievable. So what's going on with your pet insurance? You got a big old fat rate increase?
3: So they reached out to, quote unquote, let me know about my upcoming adjustment to the policy premium and other policy changes. They've taken it from $171.64 a month to $214.68 a month.
4: Thanks, wow. Congress. Thank
3: that's
4: you, Congress.
3: That's insane.
0: Can I just say that that's $2,500 a year?
4: Yeah.
3: Okay. Need to tell me that.
2: And did they tell you why? Why did they raise it?
3: So they say that as overall claim costs continue to rise, they periodically adjust their prices. Periodically, they adjust them every 12 months. I don't know what they're talking about.
4: Well, here's the problem. When a dog has a mammogram, that's like 8 mammograms.
3: I
4: mean,
3: I have boy dogs.
4: Oh, you got boy dogs.
0: And how do you get her to put everything on that little plate when she's got like 12 of them? How do you do that?
4: I know.
0: It's got to be hard being a dog mammogram person.
3: It's nuts. Now, they say it's based on like zip codes, like what your premiums are and so on. But I'm like, I think I might have like 4 claims for Ollie last year because he has special needs now. I mean, he's deaf. He's got allergies. He's got breathing issues, all that stuff. But definitely,
4: how do you know he's deaf? Maybe he just doesn't listen to you.
2: Do you know my pets? Yeah. You know how many claims that they had last year?
3: How many?
4: Yeah.
2: None. I ain't my cat. I ain't mom.
0: I'm not slighting the pet insurance industry. I'm just telling you that I struggle with it. I mean, Daphne's telling me we need to take some insurance out on Penelope, and I'm like, Penelope's 13 years old. I don't really.
3: They won't cover Penelope.
0: I'd be a little late for that. I don't know. I don't think she's that old, but I really don't know how old she is.
2: That's it. Because exactly.
0: I don't care.
3: I will tell you
0: she's
3: all,
0: a good
3: though,
0: dog. She's always here. One day she won't be, and I'll get another dog.
3: Oh my gosh.
0: It's just, you know, I don't mean to sound harsh.
3: I will tell you, though, Ollie was in the hospital once for 7 days, and that bill was over $10,000. And the pet insurance company, they submitted the claim. He had aspiration pneumonia. He had a whole bunch of stuff happen. But the pet insurance, the hospital submitted the claim, and the pet insurance called and used their credit card. And then all I had to pay was my portion, which was still $3,000.
4: That's what he gets for eating underwear. That's all I got to say. I mean, that puts you right in the hospital.
0: Listen, I don't want to try to steal your thunder or anything, but my insurance policy on my family went up $250 a month. And I had to drop down. I had to drop down to the level below what I had, and I'm still paying the exact same price for what I had for less coverage.
2: Self-employment's great, isn't it?
0: Yeah, it's fantastic. I highly recommend it. Listen,
2: give us the deals.
0: Look here, if you got money you'd like to set on fire and never see again, start a business. That's what I would do. Get out there and start yourself a business. It's fantastic.
3: It's
0: fantastic.
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1: If your family is like my family and you're already having that conversation about going to Disney World this year, because it's been about 6 or 7 years since our family went, so they're after me to take them back. They want to go sometime next, later in the year, like November or sometime in there. Right. We have some info here that might help you out a little bit. If you don't know when the least crowded times to go to Disney World are,
2: we can guess. Is October.
1: You know what? No.
2: No,
1: October's
2: really.
1: Here are the times when there's the least amount of people at Disney World. Early March, before spring break starts. Late April, right after spring break ends.
3: Sure. Oh, yeah. Everybody's been out.
1: Early to mid-May, okay, before summer vacation starts. And then after Labor Day into the first week of October. And then the first week of November. Those are the times when there's not a lot of people there.
2: Okay.
1: January is a good time to go, as long as you avoid the weekend we just had, the Martin Luther King Jr. on Monday, that day, and because it's a 3-day weekend, and apparently the park fills plumb up. I will tell you this from personal experience, and I know you think it'd be the coolest thing in the world, and I'm not going to lie, it was pretty awesome, but don't go to Disney World on Christmas Day.
2: Oh,
1: we did that.
4: Oh, it is the worst day to go.
1: We did that back in 2019 when we were down there. Took Grayson for the first time, and we actually, Christmas Day was our last day at the Magic Kingdom. Mm-hmm. And I was there with pretty much every resident of Wuhan, China, because you know, China being a communist country, they don't really celebrate Christmas, and they know that most of the Americans are smart enough to stay home and open their presents. So they're like, I bet Disney World is slap open, and so there were so many people in the park that day, they literally shut the gate down at the turnstiles where you come in and get tickets. They were like, we can't have one person come in. The fire marshal said, that's it. No more. Not another person. And when I tell you it was shoulder to shoulder 8 weeks before COVID took over the world.
2: Yeah, I was going to say, wasn't it? The COVID?
4: Yeah.
1: And you remember, T, I came home sick. I had some weird thing, and nobody knew what it was.
2: There was a lot of Chinese folks.
1: Yes,
2: and I was too, like, so that's another thing.
3: Yeah. And that's when you went. We had to go to the hospital, right?
1: No, that wasn't the hospital time. That was another time. But I came back, and I was like, I got this weird, and it lasted like 3 or 4 weeks. And it wouldn't go away, and it was COVID. It's nobody knew what it was yet. I just brought it back from Disney World. So, yeah. And so, anyway, those are the times to go and not to go. Now, let's talk about this. Also, weekdays, by the way. Tuesday, Wednesday, and Thursday are usually less packed than the rest of the days, no matter when you go. And listen, less packed is a very relative term for Disney World. You know, it could mean you're standing on top of somebody, or you're just halfway standing on top of somebody. It just depends. But if you're trying to go on a budget, September is the cheapest month to go to Disney World. Late summer days.
3: School's starting back up.
1: Yes. I didn't know this, but they dropped the prices of tickets during September because school's back in and they're trying to keep things rolling. So that would be the time to go. The experts say avoid big holidays and school breaks. Go in the middle of the week and try to pick the what they call the shoulder seasons, and you'll be able to ride more rides.
2: Yeah, it makes sense, right?
1: Yeah. So,
2: and you know, Orlando has many things. If you're going to spend one day, if you're going to stay a week in Orlando, midweek is the best time to go to Disney. And then you can also check out your SeaWorlds and, you know, Universal parks, or just go down iDrive. So there's lots of other things you can do on those days.
3: Do they not have bars in Orlando? I mean, what are you doing?
2: They do have bars. Well, they have Saratoga Springs, which used to be downtown Disney, and so there's a bunch of restaurants right besides that. But
1: a drink there will only set you back $48.
4: Exactly.
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1: he'll make you a sandwich.
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1: I don't know what's wrong with people, man. I don't understand, first of all, why you would do this. I certainly don't understand why you would put it on social media. Why you would go, ooh, this will make a great TikTok. I got a life hack for people. Let me show you what I do when I'm traveling. Tara Woodcox is her name, and she's a TikToker, influencer type. And she was traveling, and she wanted to demonstrate to the world what you do when you run into that terrible situation where maybe you had your flight got canceled or whatever, and you had a layover or something. You were somewhere you weren't planning on being for a couple of extra days or whatnot, and you run out of underwear.
2: Oh, okay. Which, you go to Kmart and get some more underwear.
1: Simple solution to that is you just always pack extra skivvies, man. That, you know, I may not have enough blue jeans when I go to the beach, but I got plenty of drawers. I always pack like 2 weeks worth of underwear.
2: Hey, me too.
1: I mean, you never know, right? You might slip and fall in the pool. Now you got to change.
3: That's what mama said, do that, right?
1: Yeah, always, man. Or like T-Wall said, run down to the mart of your choice and buy yourself a pack. Right. Not Tara.
2: Gotta go to Kmart, get some underwear. Gotta go to Kmart.
1: Here's what Tara does when she's traveling. She, in this video, which I am not going to post because it's nasty, she gets the coffee maker in this hotel she was staying in. Now, if they have the Keurig machine, you're all right. You can't do this in a Keurig. But it's that old school one where you put the filter in it and pour the coffee.
4: Yes. Yeah. I'm not liking where this is.
1: Oh, no, you're not going to like it at all. She put her underwear in the thing where the coffee goes, slid it back into the coffee pot, turned it on, because she said, now the coffee pot's going to run scalding hot water all through your underwear, and then all you got to do is wring it out and dry it.
2: She's boiling her underwear in a coffee maker.
1: Yes. Yeah. Mm-hmm. That's right. Mm. And as you might imagine...
4: I made grilled cheese with an iron when I was in a hotel.
1: Well,
4: man.
1: You know what? That's not going to cause anybody to, you know,
3: just kind of... You're going to be cheese all over their shirts, next guy, but...
1: Well, you know what?
3: That's not my... Yeah. And you know what? And that same thing could happen here, except with the coffee.
1: I would much rather you get cheese on my shirt than put whatever was in your dirty cheese underwear in my coffee.
3: That's disgusting. Now you don't want to think of that.
1: Now, as you might well imagine, this is blown up and people are going, that is the most unsanitary, not to mention inconsiderate thing I've ever seen anybody do in a hotel room. And including those people who've never stayed in Motel 6. People are like, you're going to contaminate stuff and you're gonna make people sick and I'll never use a coffee maker in a hotel room again. And so she came back later and she goes, I didn't really put my underwear in the filter basket, but yeah, it was on the video, lady.
2: Yeah, right.
1: You showed yourself doing it. Yeah. And so
3: damage control.
1: Listen, find a Starbucks. I know it's expensive, but it's better than drinking somebody else's underwear.
2: it was a Holiday Inn espresso.
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1: Fact of the matter is, our brains don't always work like yours do. And,
2: yes, sir.
1: And so we have these weird thoughts throughout the week. And so we started keeping up with them so we can bring them and show them to you on Friday and give you stuff to stew over the weekend. We like to call this part of the show, If

0: It was so fun singing that, wasn't it?
1: Yeah. I love
2: it. Listen, it's hard work doing that right there.
1: Yeah, it is.
2: But we got it. So here's some random thoughts from the minds of Broadway and friends from the last, we haven't done this in a while, so it's been the last couple, 3 weeks. So here we go. You know, if you think about it, since the dawn of time, there has never been one shred of good news in the small print of a document.
1: Yep.
2: Not one.
1: Yep. Never.
2: Not never sell. One.
3: It's very interesting. Yeah. Keep that in mind. You know, if you think about it, the world is strangely very comfortable with the fact that cameras on all of our computers need a way just to be covered.
1: Right. Yeah.
2: We do seem okay with that.
3: We seem all right with it. Like, you know.
2: Weird.
1: Yeah. If you think about it, the difference between a space heater and an air fryer is just pretty much the size of the room, isn't it? Right?
3: And the smell maybe a little bit different.
1: Yeah, the smell a little bit. Yeah.
2: You know, if you think about it, Microsoft has all of our personal data, everything they could ever want to know about us, yet can never remember what size window you want the email to open in.
1: I know.
2: Why?
1: Come on, man.
3: Don't give me that. You know, if you think about it, if a skinny guy shaves his head, it actually kind of makes him look skinnier.
1: Mm-hmm. It does.
3: But if a fat guy shaves his head, it makes him look fatter, like Curly from Three Stooges.
1: I know, man. What is
3: no matter
1: like
3: what.
2: That's crazy. That's some weird physics going on there, man.
1: Yeah. If you think about it, maybe instead of enslaving us, AI will actually save humanity by destroying social media when it realizes that nothing online is real anymore.
3: Indeed.
2: Right? And that it's responsible for most of it.
1: Exactly.
2: Yeah. You know, if you think about it, the phrase, well, fine, I guess, is the best possible review that a person could give an insurance company.
1: You know? It pretty much is, yeah.
3: Indeed.
1: Yeah.
3: And still, your rates will go up. All right, here's one. If you think about it, you know, if an upside-down cake was served actually upside down, it would be right side up and no one would ever notice, right?
2: Holy cow.
3: That will blow your mind.
1: Man, what you're blowing my mind with that
2: one.
1: Wow. Whew.
2: Wow. Okay.
1: If you think about it, imagine the time it would save if every board game came with two rule books so more than one person could read them at a time.
2: What?
1: Right? Maybe like three that. Rule books, right?
3: Where? Where? Let me see that. Where?
2: Yeah. Show me
3: where?
2: That. Yeah, show me that. And finally today, if you think about it, everyone should have at least 16 bars of decent dance moves memorized. Because you never know when you're going to unexpectedly find yourself in the middle of a dance circle. And after 16 bars, you could just shrug your shoulders and walk out of the circle like, well, I could do more, but that's all you people are getting
3: there
2: tonight.
3: You go.
1: Yeah,
3: you
1: know, it's like the mic drop of dancing, right? Yeah.
2: 16 bars, that's not very long.
3: So long as you're biting your lip when you're walking away. Then
2: always.
3: You're
2: exactly.
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1: First and foremost, I think we have to tip our hat to Quicksand. Because
0: yes.
1: If you grew up when we grew up, every TV show, it didn't matter what it was about. I mean, it could be a game show. At some point, somebody was going to be in Quicksand. And,
0: right.
1: And it didn't take but like a minute. You had like 60 seconds to get out of the quicksand.
2: And you know the rules about quicksand. The harder you try to get out,
1: yep,
2: the faster you go down.
3: Don't move.
1: Yes.
2: Don't move in that quicksand.
1: And listen, the only thing the quicksand wouldn't take was your hat. You never remember that?
2: Yeah, right. Yeah, your hat was going to be
1: It never took your hat. Right?
2: Yeah. So if you come to a place and it looks like it's sandy and you see like eight hats sitting on the ground.
1: Yeah, go around that spot.
2: Yeah, don't go around that spot because those are eight people that got sucked into it.
1: That's not where people just decided to throw their hat away. That's quicksand.
2: That's quicksand right there.
1: And so we were all worried about quicksand because we were seeing it everywhere. And I'm yet to run into any quicksand. Pancake, you probably got a better shot than any of us living in Florida.
3: I remember when I was about 5 years old, there was it was like a little ditch or something, and me and Stevie Pennington, kid that lived behind me,
2: I had been.

0: business in the 50s.
1: But it's some other stuff. There were a lot of things that we were subjected to that we thought would probably be a lot bigger issue. The Bermuda Triangle. When's the last time you heard anything about the Bermuda Triangle?
0: Yeah.
1: It's like it turned into a circle. No one talks about it anymore. Mm-hmm. It's crazy. I'll tell you how obsessed I was with the Bermuda Triangle. I wrote my senior term paper on the Bermuda Triangle.
0: Are you kidding me?
1: Researched it for 2 or 3 months, putting this elaborate paper together about the Bermuda Triangle. And nothing. I mean, nothing. No one's disappeared in the Bermuda Triangle, and I don't know how long, but
2: you can take cruises. It goes through
1: exactly.
2: It.
1: Exactly.
0: You know what took over? Bermuda onions took over. What took over?
2: Bermuda shorts.
1: So. Yeah, maybe so.
2: Hey, how about this one? Killer bees.
1: Oh, man.
2: Were y'all as scared as us killer bees as I was? I remember vividly waking up in the middle of the night thinking, these bees are going to come and kill us, man.
1: Yeah, and I don't know the difference between a killer bee and a nice bee. I don't know. Right. I don't know what to do.
2: 100%. And then they had to up it 10 years ago. Murder hornets.
1: No, it was during it was right at the beginning. There was COVID, and then like a week later, it was murder hornets. And you were
2: murder hornets. Yeah.
1: I think that was a lie to keep people in their house. I don't think there was ever any murder hornets. I don't know about all that.
0: You know, another one, ninjas. I was always looking for a ninja. I couldn't see a ninja, but I thought maybe they're just being ninjas. They're being sneaky.
3: Don't ninja nobody. Don't need ninja.
1: If you see a ninja, he failed. That's all I'm saying.
0: Exactly. He's not doing his job. It's like a kamikaze pilot that's on his third mission.
1: Yeah, right? He's not doing it right.
0: He's just not pulling it off.
1: Here's another one. Remember this one from school? The parallelogram. Why did we learn so much about parallelograms when we were in school? I don't even know what a parallelogram is anymore, but man, they beat us in the head with that for months on end.
2: I think it's a cyber truck now. That's the only thing that...
0: Right.
2: Right? That's how they look like. When I got my car, I was thinking, because I paid for it and everything, when having the cops commandeer your car, right? And you're thinking you're gonna be at a stop sign somewhere, and then he's gonna run. They'll show a badge, and then they get to take your car, and what always happens to it, they crash it or something like that. And I was so worried that a cop would do that.
1: And the thing I always love about when you see that in a TV show, not every time, but most of the time, the dude in the car just gets out.
0: Yeah.
1: He doesn't ask any questions or anything. He just gets out. And then he stands there with that bewildered look on his face as the cop drives away in what is soon to be a mangled pile of metal because he's going to crash it. And I don't know if your insurance covers that. I don't know how that works, man. I don't know nothing.
2: If they wreck it, will they pay for it? You're right. That's a very good question.
0: How about stop, drop, and roll? Were that many people catching fire back in the day? I mean,
2: they would tell you that all the time.
0: Yeah, right.
1: Yeah.
2: And the only people I've ever seen do it are stuntmen.
1: Yeah.
0: You know, the hardest part about stop, drop, and roll is the stop. Because if you're on fire, you're going to run, right?
1: Let me tell you something. Speaking as a guy, and we don't have time to get into this right now, and I know there's going to be questions we can talk about later, but I was on fire one time. Oh. And I can just tell you right now that stop, drop, and roll never crossed my mind.
0: You're
2: not thinking that, right?
1: No, all I was thinking about was...
0: Did you stop?
1: No, I didn't stop.
0: You didn't drop either, did you?
1: No, I just ran. What else are you going to do? I'm on fire. Stop, drop, and roll was Otis Hurts. Otis Hurts, Otis Hurts. I wish this would stop hurting. This is not good. This is bad. And, I got to explain this to people. They're going to laugh at me. All that stuff was running through my head. But I never once stopped, dropped, and or rolled.
0: No. It should be run and jump in the lake is what
1: if
0: it should
1: only
0: be,
1: I could have found some quicksand.
0: It's not that cool.
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8: 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Oh, I forgot birthday candles. 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
1: It's some bull butter of what this is. Listen, this story started over a week ago, okay?
2: Oh, wow, okay.
1: Two Saturdays back, okay, is when this story started, as I took an entire Saturday and did nothing but reorganize my garage the whole day. I hung stuff on the walls. I put stuff up. I threw stuff away.
3: That's so satisfying, though.
4: I know. Yes. I was going to say, that makes you feel good when you're really done.
3: What is up with that? Why does that feel so good?
1: Well, you know what? It's like mowing the grass. You can immediately turn around and see work.
3: Amen, brother.
1: You know, you can see progress as it happens. And one of the things that I did was, you know, Grayson has a couple of wheelchairs, and we've always, like, hung them up on the wall. But I got a new rack to put them on. Or I made a new rack to put them on. And I put that up on the wall. And his newest wheelchair that he got, it weighs somewhere between 600 and 900 pounds. I'm not exactly sure what the weight is, but I know that bad boy's heavy.
4: Heavy duty, huh?
1: It is. And listen, Gray doesn't weigh 110 pounds with a brick tied around his neck. Right. We got him in a wheelchair that weighs as much as a VW Beetle. And so I'm picking it up and I'm hanging on the rack. And it's, you know, and it's got the legs on it. And the difference between this one and the last one he had is that the things you fold out to put your feet, they don't come off the wheelchair
4: they used to. The other ones pop off.
1: Yeah, and so when I was putting it up on the wall, one of the legs swung out. And so I grabbed it and put it back. I finally got it, wrestled it up there, got it hung up on the new rack. Well, apparently, while I was doing that, that leg that popped out on the wheelchair, unbeknownst to me, got itself wrapped around the cord that the freezer was plugged into.
4: Oh, and you didn't notice it?
1: No. And I apparently, we have gone through this with a fine-tooth comb, and the detectives in my family have decided that I am the guilty party. Mm-hmm. And so it appears, because I have nothing to refute it. So apparently I unplugged the freezer on that Saturday. Okay?
4: Okay.
3: That's two Saturdays ago, right?
1: Yes. Now, Fast forward to last Thursday.
4: Oh, boy.
1: Last Thursday, we don't use the freezer much. You know what I'm saying? I mean, it's got a lot of meat in it and stuff, and we just get it as we need it. Last Thursday, my daughter went out to the freezer to get something that Daphne had sent her out there to get. And I was sitting at the office at the mortgage company, and my phone rang, and I picked it up. Hey, Dad, yeah, we got a problem. Mm-hmm. What's the matter? The freezer's unplugged, and everything in it's thawing out.
4: Ooh. Oh, dang.
1: And I was like, well, close the lid. I'm on my way home.
4: Yeah.
1: So I get home, and about half of it had to be chunked. I mean, it had, you know, the stuff down on the bottom, though.
4: Still good.
1: It wasn't frozen anymore, but it was still cold enough that
4: I got you.
1: I felt okay with people eating it. Mm-hmm. But it had to be, you know, you can't refreeze it.
4: Right.
1: So now I got to cook it. And so for the last few days, my smoker has been working triple overtime.
4: Dang.
1: As we have smoked Boston butt roast. We have smoked pork loins. We have smoked, what's it called? It's bacon, but it's not bacon. It's belly.
3: Pork belly.
1: Yeah. We made burnt ends out of pork belly. Dude, we have cooked and cooked and cooked. My refrigerator got so much cooked meat in it, right? And here's the thing. If somebody don't show up over here and help me eat this stuff, we'll wind up throwing it away anyhow.
4: I'm on my way.
1: Well, come on, because it's ready
4: Snoop
1: to go.
4: Snoop Dogg doesn't smoke that much.
1: Listen, my smoker's like, man, I surrender. I can't do it anymore. I mean, it's been 3 days. It's like I'm running a barbecue restaurant around
4: here.
1: Yeah,
4: exactly.
1: Just
4: right.
1: Never slowing down. And all because I put the wheelchair rack too close to the freezer in the garage. And,
4: Meanwhile, anyway, you got a family with the meat sweats.
1: The whole family got the meat sweats, and we'll have for at least another 3 days. I mean, it's a mess.
3: I was up at, you know, I'm working on the studio. We're building this podcast studio, so I'm up there anyway. Order a pizza, right? And I was going to eat, and everybody else like, oh, we're leaving. I'm like, well, I just ordered some pizza. Anyway, I had some pizza left over. Well, at the complex where we have like this kitchen. And so I go, I'll just throw it in the fridge there. And I go in there, and it was turned off. And they're like, oh, yeah, there was some kind of electrical problems. I go, well, did they get it fixed? And they go, well, yeah, all the lights are back on. So I plug the refrigerator back in, put my pizza in there, go home. Come in on Saturday I was working up there during the weekend, and the building manager's like, hey, I just need to let you know, the refrigerator freezer caught fire.
4: What?
3: We had it unplugged for a reason.
4: Oh, no way.
3: They had to go in, and she showed me the fridge. It had black everywhere. Ice maker, apparently the compressor in it, something happened.
1: Shorted out.
3: And wow. Was literally a fire. It was all black. And I go, oh, is my pizza okay? I mean, well, what do you say, right?
1: Well, was it? Did the pizza survive?
3: It's pizza.
1: Yeah,
3: pizza.
1: I mean, it's
3: okay. I threw it in the microwave and ate
1: it. Listen, it stayed warm.
3: It was in the fridge. Yeah. It was a freezer that caught

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Thanks for listening to the best of Broadway and Friends. Every day right about now, we like to take a trip down to the Sunshine State to see what's going on. Is it the heat, the humidity, the boa constrictors? We don't know, but something's

0: Where are we going today, Mr. Broadway?
1: Two Egg, Florida.
0: Two Egg?
1: Where one egg is never enough.
0: Two Egg, Florida.
1: I've been to Two Egg, Florida.
0: Me
1: it's
0: either.
1: An awesome little town. So we had a guy in Two Egg get himself arrested because he got his wife became violent when she found him kissing another woman.
0: Now,
1: stay with me on this.
0: Yeah.
1: He got arrested because she got violent.
0: Oh, okay.
1: He's 49 years old, and his wife woke up in the middle of the night, and she was like, well, where's my man? He wasn't anywhere to be found. He wasn't. And when she went to sleep, he was there.
0: Yeah.
1: When she woke up, he was gone. She walked outside to look around, see if she could find him. When she opened the door, she found him on their front patio kissing another woman.
0: Oh, that's no good.
1: Right square on the mouth.
0: Ooh. Ooh.
1: On the front patio.
0: Can't do that.
1: While his wife is inside asleep.
0: Yeah.
1: She immediately asked him for a divorce right there on the patio.
0: In front of the other woman and everything.
1: Yes, sir. You can have him. I am done with this nonsense. And that's when he shoved her.
0: Oh.
1: And she fell down on the ground.
0: Mm-hmm.
1: And then he punched and shattered a dining room window.
0: Oh, dang.
1: He was very upset that he had just lost half his crap.
0: Yeah, he was about to.
1: Because there's $40, $50 worth of stuff in that single wide that he's about to lose. When the cops showed up, they found this guy out in the front yard, flailing his arms around. He had taken his shirt off in the front yard and was just hitting himself in the chest with his fist.
0: Really?
1: Yeah, that's what they saw when they rolled up. And they're like, well, must be Tuesday in Florida.
0: So he's flailing his arms around, shirt off, in the front yard, hitting himself in the chest.
1: Yes.
0: That's the picture on the Florida state flag, isn't it?
1: No, you're confused. That's on the governor's seal.
0: Oh, okay.
1: We once again ask the burning question. What's up, Florida? What's up? What's up, Florida? What's up? Florida, jump on it. Jump on it. Jump on it.
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0: Hey, thanks for waking up with this mess. It's Broadway and Friends on 96.1 KXY, Oklahoma's country favorites.
1: So we were talking about this on the show yesterday about how I used to own a mobile DJ company, and I've been to some 900 weddings in my life, and the reception, more the receptions than the actual weddings themselves.
0: Yeah.
1: So I've got a little experience in what we're about to talk about here, and I'm kind of in agreement with all of it. There's a couple that I might call, throw a flag on, but we'll see what you guys think about this. They did a bunch of research over the last couple of years talking to people that had big wedding receptions where you brought in the DJ or a band and all that, and they were trying to put together the ultimate wedding playlist, the songs that you need to play at your reception. And the best advice that I can give to you is this. If you're going to bring people in and you're going to let them dance and have a good time,
2: right,
1: don't give the DJ your personal playlist. Don't hand him your favorite songs,
0: right,
1: because especially if you have eclectic taste in music, because now you're just going to have a room full of people.
0: Now you had your first dance and your daddy-daughter dance. Now you get to pick those, the other ones.
1: And maybe a few others, four or five, you know, whatever. Just say, hey, if you don't mind, sprinkle these songs in throughout the night somewhere. But don't hand him a comprehensive list of songs that no one's ever heard and expect all your friends to have a good time and dance, because it ain't going to happen. And you know who they're going to be mad at? The DJ, not you. And that ain't fair to the DJ. So don't do that. But here's what they came up with. They put together the ultimate wedding list. We only have the top 10 because we don't have time to do the whole thing. But these are songs that must be played at your wedding reception if you want people to have a good time. And sometimes you got to go old school, and I found that to be true at dang near every reception.
0: Everybody likes the old school.
1: You got to go with the old school. Coming in at number 10. The cool thing about these songs is that because sometimes you got, as a DJ, you got to know how to read the room. And when nobody's up doing stuff, you got to find that thing. And there are certain songs, I always called them my secret weapons.
0: Yeah.
1: And here's number 9, and I agree with this one. I got

0: if it gets the old men bouncing their head, because all right. three of us are bouncing.
1: Yeah, that's right. Yeah, it's a head bouncer, and this will get the old men out on the floor doing stupid stuff. You want to see white people dance? Put the Bee Gees on.
2: Yeah, baby.
0: There you go. Bee Gees. Overbite dance.
1: And then this one is a great song, and T-Wall and I were talking about this earlier. This is one of those songs you listen to. It doesn't matter what kind of music you like. When you hear this song, you have to go, that's a good song.
2: Yeah.
1: I don't know if it deserves to be in the top 10 of the Ultimate Wedding playlist.
2: Right.
1: Dancing in the Moonlight.

0: wedding song. Yeah.
1: Kind of maybe you
0: it's
1: know,
0: not slow for a slow dance and it's not fast for a fast dance.
1: That's the kind of song I would play while they were eating dinner.
2: Oh, yeah, exactly. Yeah,
1: that's good. Okay, it's sure, good sure, atmosphere go. Music, yeah. You know. Yeah, you here's another one that's in the Ultimate Wedding playlist, and I absolutely agree with this one. I will tell you this, they said it's the version you should play is by Frankie Valli. Mm-hmm. I disagree. I think you got to go Four Seasons on this one. Okay.

0: song
1: what?
0: Is that no one that ever requested knows what it's about.
1: Yeah.
2: That's funny.
0: Here's number five on the Ultimate Wedding Playlist.
3: Mamma Mia.
4: Oh, yes. The Bridesmaids and Gay Man Dance. There you go. But they get they're the ones that get everybody out dancing, though, man.
0: Yes. You give me five drunk bridesmaids and two gay dudes, we're going to have a party.
4: Yeah,
0: you
4: yes,
0: hear me?
4: We're yes,
0: going to have a party.
4: They're the ones that get everybody started, man. I'm telling you.
0: Especially if you throw this one on them.
4: Yeah, you get the crowd clapping at you.
1: Oh, yeah.
4: They're not dancing. Yes.
0: And no wedding reception is, in my mind anyway, is complete without a good sing-along. And what better sing-along is there than this?

0: Grayson for this song.
1: Yes.
2: Oh, just Grayson's favorite song.
1: Yes, Grayson's
3: get out there and lead.
0: He'll get
3: everybody
0: singing.
2: He loves it.
3: Here's another one that I question, not because of the group. I'm very fond of the group. I love Queen. I don't know if this would be the song that I said was the number two on the ultimate wedding list by Queen, because there are other songs by Queen you could play that make people lose their minds. Not that this is a bad song, but I never in one wedding reception did I ever play Don't Stop Me Now.
2: Too many other good Queen songs.
0: It's a good song.
3: See them go crazy, play another one, Bites the Dust. They will lose their ever-loving minds.
4: Uh-huh. And now, the number one ultimate wedding song is?
3: I gotta kind of agree with this one. I never saw it let me down. This one will fill the dance floor up every single time.

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0: 96.1 KXY, Oklahoma's country favorites. If any of this sounds familiar, it's because you're listening to the best of Broadway and Friends. And if you've never heard it before, well, nothing I just said matters.
1: This is brilliant, is what it is, boys. And I wish to goodness that I had thought about this years ago, because it would have saved me a lot of trouble, I think, at Christmas time. Because trying to buy Daphne, my wife, a Christmas gift is a nightmare. Because I don't ever know, I can't ever remember. Like, she tells me, I know what she does, I know how it works. She drops little hints all through the year, and I don't pick up on them. And so, again, Christmas time, and I don't have a clue.
2: Just, you know, remember she said when you were somewhere, those are nice earrings.
1: Yes.
2: You know, you don't remember that, right?
1: That's the kind of stuff that you should remember. And it's also because we're so scatterbrained, women always, you don't ever listen to me. And listen, there's a lot of truth to that. And it's not that we're not listening. It's just that, our brains are wired different, right? And we got, we've talked about this before. We got little boxes in our brain. Yeah. And every little box has a singular subject in it, and they're all tucked away at a shelf somewhere. And if we're at the mall and we're looking at boots, and you throw earrings into the mix, well, that don't go in the same box. It gets rejected by the brain. But here's what some dudes are doing. And listen, if you're not doing this, I'm actually going to start doing this immediately. You know, if you have an iPhone, you got this cool little thing on your iPhone called Notes.
3: Mm-hmm. Yep.
1: Notes is used in Nashville a lot, because you talk to any songwriter and they'll tell you that's where all their songs are, because they if they're driving or something and an idea hits them, they'll open up Notes and hit the voice thing and just put it right in there, and then it's in Notes and they can go
3: and
1: back.
3: It categorizes it.
1: Yes.
3: Too. Yeah, it's easy to find.
1: And you can reference it anytime you want. Christmas time, birthday, Valentine's, whatever it might be. If you're trying to figure out, if I do this, is it going to make her mad? You can go back and look in that category and see if you've done it before, or something similar. This one guy, this is how it got started. Some dude, I guess, confessed to his lady that he had been doing this. He logged everything from her favorite snacks to her shoe sizes, to her ideal date ideas, to her love language, her ring preferences, her ring size. And if you've ever tried to buy a ring for a woman and you don't want to blow a surprise, try getting her ring size without her figuring out what you're doing.
3: So, first off, this guy obviously has just started dating this woman. I guarantee it. First off,
1: I would say less than 6 months, probably.
3: The second thing, if you want to find out, your wife's ring, you just talk to her best friend, and
1: that's
3: because they love it. And the best friend will like you even more because you went to her and stuff. That's how.
2: No,
3: that's
2: I mean, you can work it into a conversation. I think you could go.
3: Really? How
2: maybe,
3: so?
2: Like, I don't know. Maybe you go up some way. You're talking about this, that, and the other thing, and then you go, your fingers don't look that fat.
3: See, what? I thought for sure hot dogs were involved in all this.
1: And when you do that, you no longer need to buy a ring.
3: So exactly. T's one step ahead. That's it.
1: T thinks on a different level than the rest of us. You got to understand that. One guy said he has his her favorite flowers, where she likes to eat. Because, she may mention once, but then you're never going to get it again after that. How many books she reads in a month, clothing preferences, things that she's allergic to, which I don't know that I would store that in my phone, because that could come back to you in court one day if you got like, she's allergic to chickpeas.
3: This is sounding...
1: Chickpeas, man!
3: These are sounding more and more like the Epstein files we were talking about earlier, about too much information, how much they know about somebody, right? Yeah.
1: But I mean, may not take it to that level, but if you're out shopping with mama and mama sees something that she likes, make a note of it in your phone so you can come back and get it later, because you're not going to remember what it looked like. You don't remember what aisle it was on. You don't remember what store it was in. Let's just be honest.
3: And if you have a list there, you're like, all right, I got it. All right, I screwed up. I'm going to have to figure

0: figure out something, you have a source waiting for you. Yes. Like, okay, how can I get out of this? I'll go, oh, okay, she likes these kind of flowers. So now I can go to the, you know, yes. Right? Am I right or wrong?
1: Yeah, you can just call the note apology.
0: It ain't a bad idea at all, man.
2: Where'd I go? Where I got the, oh, yeah, it's under fat fingers. Yeah.
0: That's hot dogs.
3: Wake up, Oklahoma. It's Broadway and Friends on 96.1 KXY.
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1: It's a simple fact of life. There's absolutely nothing worth looking at on X, formerly known as Twitter anymore. It's just, you know, people screaming and yelling and politics and echo chambers and all that crap. However, if you dig deep enough, you'll find the one redeeming page that is still available on X. It's a place where people go to unload their burdens. It's called the Fess Hole.
2: This is the Fess Hole. You don't climb up in my Fess Hole.
3: You making me work for
4: I tried to do that the other day when you were not here.
1: Oh.
4: It didn't turn out too good.
1: Oh, it was bad. He herniated himself, Pancake.
3: Yeah. It ain't easy, is it, man?
4: I still can't see very well out of my left eye.
3: Yeah, that's what happened to me. I do that voice, and then I'm like, I don't know if I can talk tomorrow.
1: All right, so what happens when you go to the Fess Hole is you get to confess things that are just eating your life, but you can't tell your close friends. You can't tell your family because you'd have to change churches and leave town. So you go and you anonymously confess this stuff just to get it out of your system. Good for the soul, they say, you understand. And every once in a while, we like to go there and dig up some confessions and bring them back to you and give you some confessions from the Fess Hole. So here we go with this week's edition. This person said, my mom sent me to piano lessons when I was 7 years old.
5: Oh, okay.
1: I told my mom after the first lesson, I didn't really want to learn how to play the piano. Can we stop? So she took me out. I really would have enjoyed learning how to play the piano, but I was scared to death because the woman that was teaching piano was bald. She was the only bald woman I'd ever seen, and it terrified me for years to come.
4: That's funny.
1: She could have been a famous musician.
4: Yeah.
3: Oh, wow. Yeah, that'd scare me, too. It'd scare me, too. Here we go. This one's straight out of the Fess Hole. It says, hummus is mainly made from chickpeas and not from rotting leaves and vegetable matter. That's humus.
1: That's humus.
3: It's a little bit something different.
4: Yeah.
3: And I know that humus is very nutritious for plants, so I thought it'd be possibly nutritious for us, so I decided to eat some. A bad, bad, bad idea.
4: Yeah.
3: From the Fess Hole.
4: The difference one M makes, right?
3: Right? Uh-huh. It ain't good.
4: Yeah. This person said, I hated my replacement wheelchair at first, but then I realized the metal rims stick out farther than my old one, and they're great for scratching the paint off any cars and vans that park across the pavement I'm using. I had it a month, racked up 3 cars, 4 work vans, and 4.5 stars.
1: I'd get out of the man's way.
4: Yeah.
1: Also from the Fess Hole, this gentleman says, my wife is a naturally very beautiful woman who needs minimal makeup at best.
3: Oh, yes.
1: But on our wedding day, she was caked in so much of the stuff that, quite frankly, she looked ridiculous. Now, I'm never going to tell her how much I hate all the wedding photos that are hanging on the walls in our home because I'm not crazy, but I hate them.
4: At least he's smart.
1: Yeah. You don't ever want to cross that bridge.
4: No,
1: partner.
3: This is a perfect example of what the Fess Hole should be used for. You know what I'm saying? He had to get that out.
1: Yes.
3: And now he got it out, and everybody knows he's not alone anymore. I like that one. All right, here's one from the Fess Hole. If you're sitting in front of me on a flight and without giving me that polite courtesy look over your shoulder, and then you recline your chair back all the way into my face, I will be rolling up and dropping boogers in your hair for the remainder of the flight. From the Fess Hole.
4: From the Fess Hole, yeah.
3: Nice.
4: Here's one from the Fess Hole. They say, we went to Domino's to pick up my order and wasn't ready yet, but I noticed somebody called David, and they hadn't picked up theirs yet either. So I messaged my buddy out in the car, and he came in and collected David's order. We ended up double the pizza that
3: night.
4: Come on.
3: That sounds like a T-ball life hack.
1: It does. Sound like one of T's shady life hacks. Yeah. That's terrible. I don't believe I told that, brother. And finally, from the Fess Hole today, this man said, I am so very grateful that the last words I ever said to my father were, I love you.
4: That's cool.
1: Because the second to last words that I ever spoke to my father were, hey, Dad, you're probably going to want to tuck the left one in a little bit and straighten up your hospital gown.
4: Yeah.

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1: Listen, unlike other shows in the world, we don't get offended when you send us hate mail, or not even if it's hate mail. If it's just something you're like, listen, I don't really like it when y'all do blah, blah, blah. Okay, that's fine.
2: How else are we going to know?
1: Thank you. Yeah, thank you for letting us know that, you know, something wasn't up to par in your world. However, you got to be nice about it. You don't have to take it to the level. You know what I'm saying? Right. And yesterday, we got an email. I'm not going to call the gentleman's name because he knows who he is. He said he's never going to listen to the show again, but he's listening right now. We all know that. Yeah. And here's what he had to say. I was listening to your show on February 9th, as I do every morning. And y'all were talking about how everyone is putting in so much effort to try and find someone. And I do agree that one person is no more important than another person. Y'all did not have to bring race into it. Let me refresh your memory in case you don't know what this gentleman's referring to. We had a conversation about Savannah Guthrie's mom and how the entire world and wall-to-wall news coverage, and we've sent everybody but the National Guard to look for this lady. And I was simply making the point that a lot of people go missing. Why we focused just on this one person? And I prefaced it by saying, I pray every day that she gets home safe. I truly do. I want her to be safe. I want everything to be good. It just seemed like that was more of a regional thing because they're, you know, everybody's talking about it everywhere. And somebody in Two Egg, Florida has not seen Savannah Guthrie's mom. You know what I'm saying?
3: Right.
1: And so that's kind of where we were going, all that. And in the process of that conversation, Pancake made a statement that he said some people think that race has something to do with that. Like if it's a white person, they get a lot more attention than if it was a white person. And he's not wrong. That's been documented that he's not wrong.
3: I work in media, man, I'm telling you.
1: And so I then said, I don't think that's the case here. I think it doesn't matter what the race of this woman is, it's because she's the mother of a famous person.
3: Absolutely.
1: And that's why everybody's losing their mind over it. We also went on to say, to prove that point, that if this was Whoopi Goldberg's mom, it'd be getting the same amount of coverage. There's no question in my mind. Right, everybody be losing their mind. Okay, so that's what this gentleman was referring to. He then goes on to say, we're the media now, boys. The media puts their nose in everything, and people take what is said in media to be gold and use it at times to fuel their ignorance. So y'all saying that only because the woman is white is why it's getting so much attention just helps divide this country even more.
2: It's not what we said.
1: Not even in the same zip code is what we said. He said, I personally won't be listening to y'all's show anymore, and I did enjoy it. I have my own views on things, just like everyone else, but I'm tired of hearing politics and everything. I don't need a response, but I will say that y'all are trash and are now part of the problem in this country.
3: Okay,
1: couple things. Number one, at no point in that conversation did politics ever come up. Not one time. Not one time did politics ever come up in that conversation. Secondarily, I appreciate the fact that you didn't feel like you needed a response to calling us trash, but you gonna get one. So here's what I have to say about that. Clearly, sir, you weren't listening very closely. Pancake said that there are people who say that race is the issue, and I said race isn't the issue, fame is the issue, and that the only reason people are caught up in this is because she's the mother of a famous person. Now, you are certainly entitled to your opinion, and this is America, so nobody's forcing you to listen to our show or any other show for that matter. No one even told you you are required to turn on your radio. But calling us trash for saying something that you didn't agree with, especially when you heard it wrong, tells me, you know what, you're not the kind of listener we want to have anyway. So by all means, sir, go out and find yourself a show that echoes your every thought and never provides an alternative view to yours, while telling us that we are dividing the country.
3: Amen, bro.
1: It makes you sleep better at night. Also, sir, for future reference, when you attack somebody's character, i.e. calling them trash, because you heard one thing wrong out of ever how many times you've heard us talk through the years, you really should expect a response whether you need one or not. Just saying. We appreciate you reaching out. And I hope God blesses you in every way. And I hope you find that show that you're looking for where they agree with you from top to bottom.
4: Hallelujah! Holy s***! Where's the Tylenol?
2: We always got to throw that in, don't we?
1: Well, sure. I just probably could have just played that and moved on.
2: Yeah, probably should have.
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1: Everything cool with you, dude? You got this, that chip on your shoulder. You seem a little pedo or...
2: No, things are not okay. Mm. Things are not okay with me at all. I'm a little agitated today. Oh. I am sick to death of people in this country having to have something to be stressed over all the time, so much so that we just make stuff up.
3: Yeah.
2: And it's happening again. I don't know if you saw this, but during the Super Bowl the other night, did you guys see the commercial for the avocados?
1: Avocados, yes.
2: Right. From Mexico, the whole thing, avocados from Mexico. Well, I don't know if you know this or not, but right before kickoff, this actually happened. The United States temporarily banned Mexican avocado imports.
3: Yeah.
2: Right before those people spent $12 million on a commercial for the Super Bowl. And they say they did it because the drug cartels have been trying to extort avocado growers, and an American Food Safety Inspector got threatened or something, so now they've shut down the imports. And now people are worried because prices are going to skyrocket because 80% of our avocados come from Mexico.
3: Right.
2: May I please have my soapbox?
3: Okay, here we go.
1: Slide this thing over.
2: I'm up here right now. Wow. I got to get this off my chest. Listen, I understand that we live in a bait and switch world when it comes to politics, and members of both parties love to do that. Hey, look over there thing to get the country's mind off serious issues that are causing people heartburn. We have to have another distraction to help us forget that we're not far from having to set up a payment plan for our monthly grocery bills. Mm. And I guess this is it. Heaven help us, we may not have enough avocados. Now, full disclosure, I'm a salsa guy. I'm not big on avocados, and I don't understand why you are. But here's my question. Is this really that big of a deal? Ooh. If you ask me, doing without avocados for a minute might be good for us all. First of all, if you're an avocado aficionado, you're probably about to get triggered. And for that, I'm truly sorry. But let's be real. Does anybody know what an avocado actually tastes like? No, you don't. They don't have a taste. You have to put stuff on the avocado to make it taste like something else. It's just a pile of green mush. That's it. I mean, oh, sure, you feel good eating them because they're supposed to be healthy and it's the end thing to do. But if we're being honest, all an avocado is Mother Nature's glue. Its only job is to make the onion, cilantro, garlic, lime juice, salt, and pepper have something to stick to when you make guacamole.
3: I think you're onto something.
2: I feel certain Americans will survive the scourge of having to dip their tortilla chips in plain old salsa like the commoners of the world instead of having Tyler come stand by the table for an extra $10 and mash up all the ingredients into the avocado glue for you so that all your friends will know how sophisticated you are, because Lord knows you would never stoop to eating the guac that Tyler mixed in the kitchen 20 minutes ago. And if that's not a good enough reason for you not to stress over this made-up crisis, how about personal safety? Did you know that roughly 9,000 people went to the ER last year alone in America for injuries sustained while cutting open an avocado?
3: Wow.
2: Medical professionals have even given it a name. It's called avocado hand.
3: Ooh.
2: That's what they call it when you're trying to get that stupid pit out of the guacamole glue fruit with a knife and run that baby right across your hand, causing you to bleed like a stuck pig all over your highfalutin appetizer.
3: Yep.
2: Now you got to go sit in the ER with a bloody towel around your hand with all the COVID patients who will inevitably ask you what happened, and you'll have to explain to them that you're not capable of pitting fruit.
3: Right.
2: That bowl of homemade guac will now cost you somewhere in the vicinity of $83,000. So congratulations on that. Now you'll notice there's no such thing as salsa hand or queso hand or even French onion dip hand. If you're freaking out about an avocado shortage, you are, in my opinion, part of the problem. You should be worried about bigger issues. Like, why is there never any dang Rice Krispies in the store anymore? Who's making all the Rice Krispie treats?
3: Yeah. There you go.
2: And while we're at it, let's get to the bottom of why I can never find saltine crackers from my soup. Mm-hmm. And not them dang generic brand saltines either. There are plenty of those on the shelves because they taste like avocados.
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0: 96.1 KXY, Oklahoma's country favorites. This is the best of Broadway and Friends, or at least the best we can do. All right, let me set the stage for you here. I'm at home. This was the day before yesterday. I'm at home. It's late in the afternoon, right just before dark. And Daphne had gone out to run some errands and translation. She went to Home Goods or something like that. I'm not sure. She was out shopping and doing some stuff. And actually, she was out trying to get a passport because she's a friend of hers is taking her to Scotland in a couple of months.
1: How's she doing on that quest? Getting done?
0: It's done. It's
2: Wow, I did?
0: Yeah, I mean, it's not here, but she got it ordered.
2: Okay,
0: yeah.
2: Okay, gotcha.
0: No, I was like, listen, we could get it here in 5 days, but like you look at pictures of Scotland before I pay that price.
1: Oh, yeah, it's a big premium.
0: Yeah.
1: You have to get it there.
0: They charge a lot to do it quick. So anyway, she was out trying to get her passport and all that kind of stuff, and she had been gone for, I don't know, like 3 hours or something, and my phone rang. And I answered the phone, and she said, like, soon as I picked up the phone, she said, baby, I'm sorry. And my first thought was, she wrapped the car around.
2: Yeah, that's what I was thinking.
1: Hit a pole.
0: Yeah, and I was like, what are you sorry for? And she said, you're not going to believe this. I lost your debit card. And I'm like, that's it? You lost my debit card? Well, come home. We'll get a new debit card. It's not, she's like, I'm here at Kroger, and I stopped to pick up a few groceries on my way home about an hour ago. And she said, I was paying for my groceries, and I put the debit card into the thing. And, you know, when you're done, you get the card out. And when I took the card out, I dropped it. And when I went to catch it, I hit it somehow in midair, and it went inside the machine.
1: What?
0: Like at the self-checkout thing, it went inside the thing. And she said, I've been down on the floor looking under it with the flashlight on my phone. And I've got these two guys that work at Kroger here, and they have literally taken this machine completely apart. I got some pictures I'm going to post on Facebook here in a little while. So you can see, I mean, you will see a dude laying on the floor looking under this machine that has been completely disassembled with a stack of $100 bills on the floor next to him that came out of the machine.

0: and just laid him on the floor next to him while he was. And she was like, "We found." They took that money out, and they found some loose money that was floating around in there, and they found some rotten blueberries, and they found a bunch of stuff. But they can't find that debit card anywhere. I don't know what. We've been looking for it for like an hour. And she said, I finally just told them, look, y'all got to get back to work. I'm sorry. And if you do find it, here's my number and all that. And I was like, well, listen, just come on home. We'll cancel the debit card, get a new one. She was freaking out because, if you remember, it wasn't too long ago, somebody got my number somehow or another, and I had to get a new card. And I've just in the last couple of weeks finished changing everything. Because you know how you do. You got all this crap connected to a card, and suddenly nothing's connected. And you don't remember what was connected to it. Right. And you got to wait for people to start screaming for their money. So you go, oh, yeah, let me hook you back up to that. And so we had just gotten that process done, and she was like, oh, man, I thought you were going to be so mad. And I'm like, listen, would you start a phone call with, honey, I'm sorry?
1: Yes.
0: Anything you give me after that is gravy if everything's okay. And so she came home.
1: Okay. Continue on. I'll talk about it later. Keep on.
0: So she comes home and we cook dinner. And I said, hey, don't let me forget. I got to cancel that debit card in a minute because, you know, I don't, just in case somebody finds it, we need to get it shut down. And y'all know how I am. An hour later, I said, hey, don't let me forget to cancel that debit card in a minute. And I was over in getting a glass of tea or something in the kitchen, and she was on the other side of the island in the kitchen, and she bent down to give Penelope, our dog, a bite of something she was eating. I don't know what it was. Anyway, she bent down, and I heard her say, oh, my Lord. And I was like, what's the matter? She said, look. And I looked over the island, and she was kind of squatted down, and she had on a pair of boots that were almost knee-high. The debit card was sticking out of her boot.
2: It never went into the machine.
0: It never went in the machine. It fell into her boot. Those two dudes tore that machine down to nothing, and it'll never work right again because I know they weren't qualified to take that machine apart.
2: Dang.
0: And they probably took that money, too. There was a good $5,000, $6,000 in $100 bills stacked up on the floor next to that dude. And I was like, you might want to call back up there and apologize. They might still be. Or maybe you better not because we like to shop at that Kroger, and I don't want to have any issues if we go back in there again. But, yeah, so for once, my procrastination paid off. Because I did not cancel the card, and we found it, so everything was okay. But you know, I don't believe these pictures when I post them. I can't wait to see them.
1: Man.
0: It's insane, man. Those guys. Okay, pancake.
1: Okay, so but you have just cracked the code. I just realized when you said this. That's what women do, and God bless you, women. You start off saying, "I'm so sorry. I'm so sorry," making it think it's a bigger deal than it is, right?
2: Uh-huh.
1: And then you find out, and then you go, oh, well, as long as you're all right, you're all right.
2: Right.
1: Yeah. So guys out there, I want y'all to listen. They start a conversation like that. Just know there might be something more in it. You know what I'm saying?
0: They're burying the lead.
1: Because I've had, they're burying the lead. Thank you. And I have experienced that same exact thing, and I'm going to get on to Liza now.
2: We're going to call it the cards in the boot from now on.
1: Yeah, cards in the boot. There you go, sir.
0: Cards in the boot. Right there. Yep.
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t-shirt, wondering who's gonna kiss who first. You know what I'm talking about. Hey baby, what you doing tonight? It's butterflies and Bud Lights under the stars and on the

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1: So we've been telling you for the better part of 15 years that the best thing you can do at any point in the day in your life is laugh. Find something funny and laugh at it. If you got to go on the internet and get it, if you got a funny coworker or friend or family member that can make you laugh, call them. Get them to make you laugh. It'll improve your mood, right?
2: I think so, 100%.
1: Yeah. I mean, laughing will fix a lot of stuff. I mean, that's why when, you know, in moments of just absolute misery, like when you're in a funeral or something, the slightest little thing will set off a complete laugh marathon, right? Because you just need that. Experts say that humor is one of the most underrated tools that we have in our toolbox for life. Laughter is not just fun. They say it delivers real physical benefits. It lowers your blood pressure. It reduces stress hormones. And it relaxes muscle tension for extended periods of time, even after you're not laughing anymore. Oh. So see how smart you are for listening to this show? We come in here every day. Not only are we trying to make you laugh, we're trying to make you live longer. That's what we do. You're welcome. I mean, that's what we do. Nothing's,
2: I find this funny that you think we're actually helping people. But
3: I think we're bringing down the average.
1: Yeah, listen, the experts say, you know, we're not just telling you just need to like randomly laugh out loud like some kind of crazy person. They recommend actively finding ways to inject humor into your life. Find funny content like we were talking about a minute ago. Tell a joke. Get somebody to tell you a joke. Surround yourself with other people that make you laugh. Listen to this show because every once in a while, you know, blind squirrel, nut, you know the thing. You know how it works.
2: Yeah, of course.
1: And they say don't take yourself too seriously. Self-deprecating humor used in a healthy way. I'm not real sure how you healthy way self-deprecate yourself.
3: I self-deprecated myself one time. I had to go home.
1: Not the right word,
2: yeah. T. It all depends.
1: See what you did there, pancake. Yeah. They also say it'll make your relationship better.
3: Oh.
1: It strengthens bonds. It eases conflict. It makes communication safer, more open. And, you know, finding something funny in a bad moment will save your day a lot of times.
2: When you say it's extremely important that your spouse has to have somewhat of a semblance of your sense of humor.
1: Absolutely.
2: Or at least understand it, right?
1: I think absolutely. Daphne has always told me that the reason that she fell in love with me was because of my sense of humor. And I'm like, well, thank God, because not everybody gets my jokes. And I don't know that she does. She may just think it's funny that I'm trying to be funny. I don't know.
2: It's the effort, right.
1: Yeah.
2: And then they'll tell you when the effort, you need to stop.
1: Right. that's enough. It's not funny right, okay. anymore.
2: That's
1: yeah.
2: Right.
1: Yeah.
3: Yeah. I'd say that's about all you had. Yeah. I'd go with her. That's about all you got going
2: on.
1: Be nice. Well, that's what do you call it when you deprecate somebody else?

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0: 96.1 KXY with Broadway and Friends in the Morning and Oklahoma's country favorites all day. Craig Morgan, Redneck Yacht Club. I'm Bob Pickett. Good morning. Happy Friday. Yeah, thank goodness we have made it through the week, right? You going to go thrifting this week? Can you ever do that? My kid loves to go thrifting, goes to thrift stores. And you really never know what you're going to find. Did you hear about that Wilt Chamberlain Lakers jacket that a teenager paid $3 for? He sold it. Now, he paid $3 for it, but it sold for over $89,000. I know. Makes you want to go thrifting, doesn't it?
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1: You know, I think we can all live this song right here. 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Why not just say it? 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

0: 96.1 KXY. Waylon Jennings, Willie Nelson, Good Hearted Woman. The song which kicked off what they call the Outlaw Movement, which that's a term that Waylon Jennings hated. Boy, he hated that term right there anyway. That's from the album The Outlaws, which you probably have. If you don't have it, pick it up, relive it, because it's just timeless. It is great. Well, do you remember the movie RoboCop? That's going to be a TV series. Wasn't it a TV series a long time ago? But anyway, RoboCop reboot series has been picked up by Amazon Prime, and we should be able to see it. It's only 8 episodes. We should be able to see it in about a year and a half. It'll be worth the wait, hopefully.
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1: I'm still putting those Alaskan vacation photos on my Instagram account. 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
1: Miranda Lambert, The House That Built Me. 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

0: It's Oklahoma's country favorites, 96.1 KXY. It's Angie Ward. I went shopping yesterday. There's back to school stuff everywhere. How is it already back to school time? Are you ready for back to school? Hit the talk back mic while you're listening on the free iHeartRadio app if you're a parent. Hey, John.
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0: 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Okay. 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

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It's Angie Ward with another iHeart Country Gash for Gas winner, Hallie.

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Thank you for spending your workday with us and listening on the iHeartRadio app. Remember, we've got another chance for you to win $1,000 coming up at 1. Here's Keith Whitley, and I'm no stranger to the rain.

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I'm Angie Ward. 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

0: Oklahoma's country favorites, 96.1 KXY. Sandy Ward, it's hard to believe we're already thinking about back to school, or at least most people are thinking about back to school. If you go shopping, you're going to see stuff everywhere. Hannah, you say no way.
1: Don't even say that. Yeah. It does not exist. If I start thinking about back to school, I start thinking about winter, and then I get seasonal depression.
0: Oh my goodness. I did not mean to trigger all that, girl. Sorry.
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0: It's Oklahoma's country favorites, 96.1 KXY. Thank you for spending your work day with me. I'm Angie Ward. Walked into Walmart yesterday. All the back-to-school stuff is out. You ready for this, Sam?
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Squid Game, most watched series on Netflix. And not just one. Like, it came in number

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front porch. Of course, that was back before the war. Yeah, your uncle and I made quite a pair, flying F-15s through hostile air. He went down, but they missed me by a hair. He'd always stop right there and say,

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Got a request from Midwest City here, and it came from the Talkback mic on the iHeartRadio app. Just tap that red microphone. Let me know what you want to hear.

0: Oklahoma's country favorite, 96.1 KXY. Hope you're having a great work day today. We're trying to get you through with your chance to win $1,000 while we're working together. And I think the question I get asked the most is, do people really win? Mary's $1,000 richer.
1: Oh my God, you're kidding me. 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
0: Now, you can win too. Every hour at the top of the hour till the end of our work day here, we've got a chance for you to win $1,000. 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

Oklahoma's country favorites, 96.1 KXY. It's Angie Ward, something you may or may not know about me. I am a huge Avengers fan. I love all the Marvel movies. And so I am, like, I do have it in my calendar that Avengers Doomsday will hit theaters on December the 18th.

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Santee Ward, I strongly disagree with this. Mamas, you can let your babies grow up to be cowboys. It's okay.

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0: 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Hi, I'm Angie Ward. All right, we're talking about airplane etiquette. What is the thing that drives you nuts?
1: A four-year-old kid behind me that just keeps kicking my seat. 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

0: Oklahoma's country favorites, 96.1 KXY. Hope you're having a great afternoon. I'm Angie Ward. We're talking about things that annoy you on a plane. I mentioned earlier, it really annoys me when people put their seat back. Because, like, I know it doesn't feel like you're reclining that much, but if you're the person behind the person putting their seat back and you're tall like I am, it's not comfortable. What about you, Shannon?
1: Taking your shoes off on the plane is just cringe. I just want you to put your shoes back on.
0: Yeah, why do you take your shoes off on a plane? That's serious. It's not like you're at a restaurant and you take the shoes off. And you don't take your shoes off at a ball game. I hope.
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0: 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It's Angie Ward with another iHeart Country Cash for Gas winner. Congratulations, Crystal.
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0: It's Oklahoma's country favorites, 96.1 KXY. Thank you so much for hanging out with us this afternoon. It's Angie Ward. I hope you've had a great work day so far. We are currently complaining about airplane etiquette and things that people do on planes that annoy us. Shannon, you've got a really good one.
1: Probably someone putting their bare feet on the back of a seat. Mm-hmm. Disgusting.
0: Yeah, that is disgusting. Because if the back of that seat is also the tray you lay down, the next person who gets on that plane, it's not like the flight attendants are walking through and they're fumigating the plane and cleaning everything. Like, have some manners, right?
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0: It's Oklahoma's country favorites, 96.1 KXY. It's Angie Ward. All right, move over. Legos and coloring books and all these things that adults are doing, you know, to try to pass their time and calm their nerves. Now there's Play-Doh for adults. Hasbro has just introduced this new line of Play-Doh craft kits. They're called Blooms, and they are designed specifically for adults. They let people create colorful flower bouquets that look very realistic. And it's becoming quite the trend among adults rediscovering childhood hobbies. So I wish I had time to play with Play-Doh. How about you?
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0: 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Just tap the red microphone. 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
1: 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Hey, Shannon, what are you having tonight?
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The devil went down to Georgia. He was looking for a soul to steal. He was in a bind because he was way behind and he was willing to make a deal. When he came across this young man sawing on a fiddle and playing it hot, and the devil jumped up on a hickory stump and said, "Boy, let me tell you what. I guess you didn't know it, but I'm a fiddle player too. And if you'd care to take a dare, I'll make a bet with you. Now you play pretty good fiddle, boy, but give the devil his due. 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

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Luke Bryan turned 50 this past weekend, and I'm pretty sure he and his family and friends are still celebrating. They should be. I believe when you reach a milestone like that, you should, you know, have a birthday palooza. So happy Luke Bryan palooza this week.

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0: Oklahoma's country favorites, 96.1 KXY. Hey guys, it's Heath West. Happy Friday. We did it. We made it to the weekend. Very thankful that it's the weekend. How you doing? Got Alabama. Going to play some mountain music for you in just a bit. Got some Garth Brooks on the way. And got your request too. Hit the talkback mic. If you're listening on the iHeartRadio app, you can just tap that talkback mic. And if you're not listening, well, you can. You can just open it up. Make sure you're playing us. Hit that talkback mic. Get a request in tonight.
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It's Oklahoma's country favorites, 96.1 KXY. And we have been sending lots of folks on summer vacation with no worries on the price of gas with iHeartCountry Cash for Gas. You want to do that? Leave the house, go on summer vacation, not worry about the price of gas, win $1,000. It's back Monday morning. First chance, Monday at 9 a.m.

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0: 96.1 KXY. That is me. I'm Heath West. And just when you thought you were trying to get everything under control with losing weight, you know, you're eating less, you're exercising more. Now comes research that says losing sleep is linked to weight gain. You can't win. It's crazy. Yeah, according to a study, people who slept about 80 minutes less each night for about 6 weeks, they gained an average of a pound. So you got to wake up going, ooh, I can't wake up yet. I got to go back to sleep so I can keep the weight off.
1: Gas prices are high, which could put your summer mood too low. We can't have that. Let us take care of your fill-ups for the summer.
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